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1: 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Good morning, I'm Sarabjit Kaur. The headlines. Prime Minister Narendra Modi to embark on 6-day visit to France and Slovakia this morning. DRDO successfully conducts 3 consecutive flight tests to demonstrate multi-layered ballistic missile defense capability. External Affairs Minister Dr. S. Jaishankar lodges strong protest with US Secretary of State Marco Rubio over US strikes on oil ship that killed 3 Indian sailors. India and Bangladesh reaffirm their commitment to maintain peace and tranquility along the border. United States says it opened to civil nuclear program of Iran under proposed peace deal. In badminton, PV Sindhu to face world champion Akane Yamaguchi of Japan in women's singles semi-finals of Australia Open today. And in FIFA World Cup, United States takes 3-1 lead in ongoing match against Paraguay in Group D at Los Angeles. And now the news in detail. Prime Minister Narendra Modi will be arriving in Nice, France this evening, embarking on a 2-nation European tour spanning France and Slovakia. This is the Prime Minister's 7th official visit to France since 2014 and carries special diplomatic weight. Prime Minister Modi and French President Emmanuel Macron are set to hold their first bilateral summit since the elevation of India-France ties to a special global strategic partnership earlier this year. The Prime Minister will also participate in the G7 summit in Ivan, reaffirming India's standing as an in

0: indispensable voice of the Global South on the world stage. Our correspondent joins us now from Nice, France.
1: On arrival this evening, Prime Minister Modi will proceed to his hotel, where he will attend a community reception bringing together members of the Indian diaspora from across the south of France. The engagements on 14th of June opened on a note of innovation and ambition. Prime Minister Modi, alongside President Macron, will inaugurate Bharat Innovates, India's flagship innovation showcase at the Palais des Expositions de Nice. More than 120 Indian startups and companies will come together with leading investors and business leaders from France and across the world, spotlighting India as a global destination for deep tech, artificial intelligence and entrepreneurship. Thereafter, the two leaders will proceed to the historic Villa Carlos for their bilateral summit, where defense, space, civil nuclear energy, technology and people-to-people ties are expected to feature prominently on the agenda. India and France share over 25 years of strategic partnership with deep cooperation in defense, space and a fast-growing economic relationship with bilateral trade crossing $15.82 billion in 2025-26. Shailesh Menon for Akashvani News, Nice, France.
0: After concluding his engagements in Nice, the Prime Minister will visit Slovak Republic from 14 to 16 June. Our correspondent, Smithy M. Paluruti from Bratislava, has filed this report.
2: The Slovak capital, Bratislava, is all set for the maiden visit of the Indian Prime Minister. Prime Minister Narendra Modi will hold talks with the Slovak Prime Minister Fico during the visit and explore new avenues of cooperation. The Prime Minister will also meet President Pellegrini during the visit. The Prime Minister's state visit assumes greater significance in view of the continuous increase in bilateral trade, which crossed $1 billion USD in 2024 and reached $1.8 billion USD last year. The visit will further reinforce India's commitment to strengthening cooperation with European Union member states. Midi M. Paluruti, Akashvani News from Bratislava in Slovak Republic.
0: Defence Minister Rajnath Singh today congratulated Defence Research and Development Organisation DRDO for successfully conducting three consecutive flight tests to demonstrate multi-layered defence against long-range ballistic missiles and anti-ship capability at medium range. In a social media post, the minister said that these tests have put India in elite group of nations having ballistics missile defence capabilities to engage ballistic missiles up to intercontinental ballistic missile. Mr. Singh said that DRDO has successfully demonstrated multiple crucial technologies bolstering nations' defence capabilities against different types of enemy threats. The passing out parade is being held today at the Indian Military Academy, IMA, in Dehradun, the capital of Uttarakhand. President Draupadi Murmu is attending the occasion and has reviewed the parade. This year's passing out parade is historic, as for the first time, women cadets are passing out alongside gentlemen cadets from the academy. India has undergone a remarkable transformation driven by the principles of Sabka Saath, Sabka Vikas, Sabka Vishwas and Sabka Prayas under the visionary leadership of Prime Minister Narendra Modi in the last 12 years. During this period, the Modi government carried out many flagship initiatives for the welfare and empowerment of the poor, farmers, women and youth. Akashvani News brings you a special feature, 12 Saal Vishwas Ke, Vikas Ke, Jan Kalyan Ke. Today, we focus on the steps taken by the government to strengthen and celebrate the nation's cultural legacy.
3: Over the last 12 years, India's cultural journey has flourished and is rooted in tradition and open to the world. Government has undertaken numerous initiatives, both nationally and internationally, that have instilled a deep sense of pride in the country's cultural heritage among its people. The making of Kashi Vishwanath Corridor, Mahakal Lok Project, redevelopment of Maa Kamakhya Temple, reconstruction of Juna Somnath Temple, and establishment of Ram Temple in Ayodhya are the major highlights of the Modi government. Through spiritual circuits and modern pilgrim amenities, India's civilization pride is being seamlessly revived. Among the key initiatives driving this transformation have been the Museum Grant Scheme and the Cultural Function and Production Grant Scheme. These schemes have helped preserve India's civilizational heritage while simultaneously encouraging cultural creativity and grassroots participation. Under the Museum Grant Scheme, the nation's cultural infrastructure has been upgraded by establishing 21 new museums and modernizing 23 existing ones. Over the years,

0: The scheme has emerged as a key support system in Nagaland. Talking to Akashwani News, Mr. Talit Ismail, guide lecturer with the Nagaland's Department of Art and Culture, highlighted the benefits of the scheme in the state.
1: 2016-17 museum grant established, we upgraded a new annexe, and there we have set up Games and Sports Gallery and then the Textile Gallery. Through the museum grant scheme, the one thing most impactful thing we can say is it gave us some opportunity to build new infrastructure to preserve our traditions and culture.
0: The cultural function and production grant have also emerged as one of the cultural ministry's key instrument for supporting cultural activities across the country. The Manipur Dramatic Union, the oldest proscenium theatre organization in Manipur, is gearing up to launch a series of new theatrical production following a fresh infusion of financial aid. Talking to Akashwani News, Secretary

0: A fresh infusion of financial aid. Talking to Akashwani News, Secretary of Dramatic Union Sorokhai Bum Sarat Chandra expressed gratitude to the government for sustaining regional arts through robust financial frameworks.
1: Since the inception of this organization, we have received from the Ministry of Culture so many production grants. Under this cultural production grant, under the new ministry, we have received this year, we have received 125 lakhs. We are very thankful to the government of India, particularly this Ministry of Culture.
0: India has taken big step to protect its culture and share it with the world. Ancient temples have been restored, holy places improved, and old traditions brought back to life. At the same time, new roads, clean facilities, and better services have made it easier for people to visit these places. People around the world are showing interest in India's way of life. Today, India's rich culture is not only shining at home, but also spreading light across the world. Aman Yadav, Akashwani News, Delhi.
2: 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You're listening to the morning news. External Affairs Minister Dr. S. Jaishankar spoke to U.S. Secretary of State Marco Rubio and lodged a strong protest over the attacks by the U.S. Navy in the Gulf that killed three Indian mariners. In a post on X, Dr. Jaishankar said such lethal actions against commercial shipping are not justified. The conversation comes days after three Indian crew members were killed in a U.S. strike on the Palau-flagged tanker MT Sotobello off the coast of Oman, triggering a sharp response from New Delhi. India and Bangladesh have reaffirmed their commitment to maintaining peace, tranquility and stability along the India-Bangladesh border. The 57th Director General Level Border Coordination Conference between the Border Security Force and Border Guard Bangladesh was held at BSF headquarters in New Delhi from 8 to 11th June. The conference provided an important platform to review the prevailing border situation and discuss issues of mutual concern relating to border security and border management. The Trump administration said it is prepared to accept a civilian nuclear energy program in Iran as part of a broader nuclear agreement, provided Tehran dismantles the infrastructure that could enable it to build a nuclear weapon. The clarification came as a senior administration official outlined details of a proposed U.S.-Iran nuclear agreement yesterday that officials said could be signed within days. The official drew a clear distinction between civilian nuclear power generation and nuclear weapons capabilities, arguing that Washington's objective is not to eliminate Iran's nuclear energy sector, but to prevent Tehran from retaining the capacity to produce a bomb. In badminton, India's PV Sindhu will face world champion Akane Yamaguchi of Japan in the women's singles semi-finals of the Australian Open in Sydney today. The third-seeded Indian booked her place in the last four with a commanding victory over Chen Su Yu in just 27 minutes in the quarterfinals. In another quarterfinal, Yamaguchi defeated India's Tanvi Sharma to set up the semi-final clash against Sindhu. In FIFA World Cup, the United States has extended its lead to 3-1 over Paraguay as the second half progresses in Group D opener at SoFi Stadium, Los Angeles. The U.S. team took an early advantage in the match when a sharp cross from Christian Pulisic bounced off Paraguay's Damian Bobadilla for an own goal. The game quickly grew intense in the ninth minute when Paraguay defender Jean-Jose Carques received a yellow card for a hard foul. The India Meteorological Department, IMD, has forecast heavy to very heavy rainfall over Assam and Meghalaya today. According to IMD, conditions are favourable for further advance of southwest monsoon into some more parts of Maharashtra, Karnataka, Telangana, Andhra Pradesh, West Bengal, Orissa, Jharkhand, Bihar and Chhattisgarh during the next 2 days. And now for a look at today's newspapers, it's over to Shakun Chopra.
3: Thank you, Sarabjit. Almost all newspapers today open with condemnation of US attack on ship with Indian crew. The Asian Age writes, India flays Hormuz ship attack.

0: Acts, US blames Iran. Hailing diversification of its energy basket, EAM calls out West's double standards on oil purchases, writes the statesman. In the backdrop of US and Iran signing peace deal, war premium to peace dividend, stock surge, crude cools, and the rupee rebounds on hopes of easing tensions, reports the Financial Express. Termed as student-friendly changes, extra 15 minutes, more rough work space for students in NEET retest, informs the Hindustan Times. Rain, strong winds deliver city its cleanest air since September 15th, reports the Times of India. The Statesman, on its editorial page under the caption Demanding Proof, writes, for much of the past 2 years, investors appeared willing to suspend disbelief. Artificial intelligence was not merely a promising technology, it became the foundation of a market narrative. Share prices soared, valuations stretched, and every earnings season was interrupted through the lens of an AI-driven future. The recent turbulence in global stock markets suggests that this phase may be ending. Technological revolutions have always generated excitement, but financial markets eventually demand evidence. And finally, under the caption Peck Party, the Delhi Tribune captures a serene picture of a parrot and black-rumped flameback woodpecker feeding on a wall. And with that, it's back to you, Sarabjeet.
1: Thank you, Shagun. And now, before we end the bulletin, the headlines once again. Prime Minister Narendra Modi to embark on 6-day visit to France and Slovakia this morning. DRDO successfully conducts 3 consecutive flight tests to demonstrate multi-layered ballistic missile defense capability. External Affairs Minister Dr. S. Jaishankar lodges strong protest with U.S. Secretary of State Marco Rubio over U.S. strikes on oil ship that killed 3 Indian sailors. India and Bangladesh reaffirm their commitment to maintain peace and tranquility along the border. United States says it open to civil nuclear program of Iran under proposed peace deal. In badminton, PV Sindhu to face world champion Akane Yamaguchi of Japan in women's single semi-finals of Australian Open today. And in FIFA World Cup, United States takes 3-1 lead. And with that, we end the morning news. Have a nice day.

0: first ball. Tremendous
1: catch, tumbling forward. From the BBC World Service, in association with ABC and Akashvani, this is Stumped.
2: Hello and welcome to Stumped, your intercontinental hit of news, features and debate from the quirky world of cricket. I'm Eleanor Oldroyd in London, where the test summer has started with torrential rain and controversy around the men's test team.
3: Nice to see you, Ellie. Jim Maxwell here in Sydney. It's winter, but yeah, it gets to 20 degrees during the day, so it's not too bad. And the only cricket news from here isn't cricket news, it's continued hullabaloo about the BBL and what it's going to look like and who's going to play, but no answers yet.
4: Hi, Ellie. Welcome to the show. This is Charu Sharma for Akashvani. I'm still in sweltering Baroda, where we're in the final set of our matches for the Baroda Premier League. But in the meantime, it was an off day. I got to play at that beautiful golf course next to the Palace. That was wonderful. There's so much cricket going on around the world. My eyes are on the World Cup T20 for the women, and I suppose with that much cricket, we could do a five-hour show today, if you like.
2: We definitely could. The biggest ever women's T20 World Cup is upon us, with 12 teams taking part for the first time and a record pool of prize money. New Zealand are the defending champions. Australia have the most titles with 6, while the Netherlands will play in the tournament for the first time. Now, India won their first global title when they won the Women's World Cup last year. So, can they now back that up by winning a global trophy away from home in England? Cricket broadcaster Anisha Ghosh is part of the BBC Test Match Special Commentary Team for the tournament and joins us now. Anisha, first of all, welcome to the programme. It's lovely to have you with us. How are India shaping up for this World Cup?
5: Well, I like the introduction about them having won the first ever women's senior world title. They also have 2 under-19 World Cups in the women's game under their belt. But when it comes to the T20 game, which hasn't been their stronger of the two suits when it comes to white ball cricket, they are shaping up fairly well, but it has been a bit of a an up and down run because they lost to England in the bilateral series 2-1. The series went to a decider. And in the two warm-up games, they started off well against West Indies, won that, but subsequently lost to England again. The match, however, did go on to the very last over with Richa Ghosh, who was one of the stars, one of the, you know, young superstars from that World Cup win of theirs at the DY Patil Stadium in Navi Mumbai in November. She struck a flamboyant 60-plus knock, and I do expect her to deliver similar fireworks come the tournament proper. But India have a fair bit of problem when it comes to their starting 11, which is also something that bothered them during their 2024 campaign in the UAE. Remember, they were knocked out in the league stage, and they had lost their first game, their tournament opener against New Zealand. Thankfully, they do not have New Zealand in their group this time around, but they have far greater competition, I would like to put it that way. So the going won't be easy for India when it comes to their tournament play. They need to work out, number one, who plays in that middle order. Is it Yastika Bhatia, who has given them sparkling starts, but has been retired out twice in as many as 4 innings. And I feel the retired out theme is something we're going to see a fair bit in this tournament, not just with India, but perhaps with teams like West Indies and Bangladesh as well. And they also need to figure out if they are going to lean into the explosiveness of a player who has returned to the international mix after 7 years, Bharti Fulmali. And their fielding is going to be a key concern, because it bears reminding, at the ODI World Cup in November, they had the worst catching performance. If India are able to iron out these creases, I think they would be giving themselves a strong chance to make it to the semis.
2: You mentioned the fact that they're in a group with Pakistan, and we've seen and we've talked a lot on Stumped about that rivalry between India and Pakistan, and I've been to World Cup games in men's competitions where India have played Pakistan. This is going to be happening at Edgbaston, where there is a huge South Asian community, the meeting between the two sides. What kind of an atmosphere are you expecting for that? And how are Pakistan looking forward to this in this World Cup?
5: They've not had a great run, Fatima Sana's Pakistan side, because they have lost their warm-up fixtures, and they are struggling, much like India, but in far worse conditions, I would say, to figure out their own starting 11. And something that has stood out to me and struck me as curious is how low their captain and easily their best batter, Fatima Sana herself, has been batting in the lead-up. She's gone on to implicitly convey that

0: she herself has been scratching her head somewhat at the decision of the team management. But they do have some very promising bowlers in their ranks, including Fatima Sana as a pace bowler. She swings it really well, both sides of the wicket. Sadia Iqbal, one of the premier spinners there is, especially a left-armer. And the India versus Pakistan match is going to be the tournament opener for both these sides. I remember, Ellie, I was at Edgbaston during the Birmingham 2022 Commonwealth Games, and the atmosphere was as electric as it could get. It was jam-packed. You had supporters, fans from both sides packing the stadium to absolute rafters. And I expect nothing but something along those lines from the Edgbaston opener of both India and Pakistan.
1: As far as India are concerned, getting over the line, finally winning that first global trophy in Mumbai last year, I mean, that was such an emotional, special day, wasn't it? How much do you think that memory, that muscle memory, will help them when it comes to this tournament, knowing that they can do it?
0: Oh, it's going to be absolutely huge, simply because as many of their players have gone on to say, that the monkey is finally off the back. It was a psychological barrier, and they in fact worked with somebody who played a huge role to overcome that mental frontier in their strength and conditioning coach, A.I. Harsha, who is a former Ranji Trophy men's player, and he joined the side as a strength and conditioning coach, but also worked very, very closely and very well to develop the mental aspects of this team. And now that they have won that first ever senior women's world title, they are carrying that confidence. They know how to win those clutch moments. And more than the final itself, I think the way they conquered the Australian challenge in the semi-final with that epochal 127 not out from Jemima Rodrigues, goodness gracious me, that was the innings of a lifetime and one of the best innings I have seen in women's cricket. The way they performed as a team there, that would have given them a lot of confidence. And the kind of injection of momentum and awareness that the World Cup has engendered. I have been traveling around India in the lead up to this tournament before coming to England, and I could see so many of the metropolitan cities and even second tier cities having billboards featuring the faces, the names of the likes of Smriti, Harman, Jemima, Deepti Sharma, even Shreyanka Patil, who was not part of the ODI World Cup but features in this T20 tournament. And that goes on to be a testimony to the kind of awareness among corporates and casual fans alike that has come about. There is more money being pulled into the domestic setup. The domestic wages in India for women's cricketers have gone up, and there have been a full-fledged set of ads, promotional events done around the departure of the team. For the first time in my covering the Indian women's cricket team over the past decade, was there a whole set of camera persons going to Mumbai and capturing the team's departure from the hotel to the airport. And it is such a far cry from when I had covered the India women's departure press conference in 2017. Barely 10 journalists, Ellie, had shown up at the time. And that 2017 edition itself had a huge role to play in where Indian women's cricket is at right now, because India finished runners-up. They had a breakout campaign. So many superstars emerged, now household names like Harmanpreet, Mandhana, of course, and the now retired Julan Goswami and Mithali Raj. So all of that has gone on to help shape the team and their mental prowess.
2: Anisha, hi, this is Charu Sharma from Baroda. Thanks so much for joining us. The weight of expectations, that's what I'm suddenly feeling on behalf of the girls. But you mentioned earlier Harmanpreet is in pretty good form. May I dare suggest that she's been a little up and down with the bat. And of course, she shut down a report a little earlier who had the temerity of asking her, is this your last World Cup? What are your thoughts? Is she still very important to the team with the bat, not just as a leader? And do you think this could be her last World Cup?
0: I was at the press conference, the captain's carnival Q&A, and when my colleague, one of the journalists, fellow journalists, did ask that question, I wasn't surprised at the way Harman retorted, because it's vintage Harman, it's characteristic Harman. I do feel that she has a big role to play when it comes to Harmanpreet, the batter. She will continue to have a decisive imprint on the team's batting performance, even over the next 18 months, I feel, leading into the LA 2028 Olympic Games. Her leadership, her experience is important, but whether she continues to remain the captain or not, that's a different conversation and something we will get to see pan out in a far better manner after their World Cup outing in England this year, depending on where they finish. But definitely her aggressiveness, her explosive

0: Business in that middle order is massively important. We keep talking about how Sia Jemima performed in that World Cup, the ODI edition in India. But bear in mind, in both the semi-final and the final, Harmanpreet Kaur struck two very important knocks, 50-plus knocks, and held anchor at one end while allowing the other player, the other partner, to make this crucial half century. Shefali Verma being the half century in the final. She's 37 now, and bears reminding, this is going to be her 10th appearance at an ICC Women's T20 World Cup. She's among the seven female cricketers who have featured in all of the ICC Women's T20 World Cups. So brings in a lot of experience, and the bite, the jigra, as we call in Hindi and Punjabi. That Punjabi jigra is much needed in that Indian dressing room.
1: Anisha, Jim Maxwell in Sydney. You're a great speaker for the cause there, and women's cricket needs more people like you to proselytise them, because the most exciting thing that's happened in sport in the last 10 years and what has occurred with women's cricket and its development, as you've been underlining. So the question is, the WPL, what difference has that made to your Indian team?
0: First and foremost, Jim, it has strengthened the mental fortitude of not just the India internationals, but the domestic players who now back themselves to be able to suddenly make that step up from domestic cricket via the WPL all the way onto the international stage. And for some, it has been a quick rise. They've been fast-tracked from the WPL all the way into the World Cup, into the England series, because all these WPL players play at stadiums with packed crowds, all the matches being broadcast. They have media commitments. They're constantly traveling. This is how a professional cricketer operates, and they know that they are being constantly scrutinized. There are trolls out there, unfortunately, on social media. If they drop a catch, if they fluff their lines while chasing, if they get out playing an iffy shot, a questionable stroke, they'll be called out. So all of that considered, I think the WPL has helped them get used to, get accustomed to what international cricket as a whole brings. It's not just about what you do on the field of play, right? It's how you conduct yourself off the field, how you interact with the press, the media. The WPL has become something of a finishing school to that end for India's female cricketers. And the very facet of expectations, all of these WPL teams, if you look at the fandom around RCB, for example, or Mumbai Indians, or UP Warriors for that matter, the fans want more. So that weight of expectations that Charu had mentioned earlier, I think applies to not just Indian internationals now, but also to these WPL teams. So even before an average Indian fan is now getting to know them as an India cricketer, they are knowing Shreyanka Patil as an RCB player. So when they get to see that same Shreyanka Patil perform wearing the India jersey in England, in Australia, or at a World Cup, I think the allegiance, which was formerly non-existent when it comes to watching a domestic Indian female cricketer ply their trade on the international stage, that mental allegiance, that familiarity has started forming now, which is why you have a much greater degree of interest forming around Indian women's cricketers. So the WPL has helped all these female cricketers be more confident about themselves.
2: The talent opportunities are so enormous in that Indian team and beyond as well. I just wanted to quickly talk very briefly about the other teams in the tournament. I think from an England point of view, we're all really excited. People who followed women's cricket, people who were at the 2017 50-over World Cup final, which England beat India famously, and the atmosphere and the feeling around that. I think, England have never lost, actually, a tournament which has been staged at home. So from that point of view, the odds are with them. But I like the mixture they've got of experience, because Heather Knight is still there, Nat Siverbrant. You've got players who are kind of really feeling like they're at the peak, can be the best in the world. And you look at some of those England players as well, like Alice Capsey, who feels like she's been around for ages, and she's only 21 still, which is staggering. And at the same time, I kind of think, Australia, who we just expect to win things, they don't hold a trophy at the moment, which is amazing. But who would you pick out, Anisha, away from India? Who would you pick out to win the tournament or be in the final at Lord's?
0: Look, while I wax lyrical about India's chances, I must mention that in all of the previews I have done, whether

0: on radio, TV, or in written form. I have actually gone on to say that I back South Africa to lift the trophy this time around. Would be one of Australia or India getting knocked out from Group A, for certain. It's inevitable. When it comes to Group B, featuring holders New Zealand, hosts England, and 2016 champions West Indies, I do expect England to make it to the semis for sure. As you mentioned, Alice Capsey, she's going to be on my watch list as one of the young stars to watch out for at this tournament, along with Charlie Dean, who led the side with distinction in the England versus India bilateral series in the absence of the then injured Nat Sivabrant. Nat Sivabrant has been one of the standout performers across the WPL. She is also the first ever centurion at the WPL, and she got to that feat earlier this year. So can Nat Sivabrant replicate some of that form here in this all-important tournament? The kind of player she is, she absolutely can. And along with that, Sophie Eccleston and Tilly Courtine Coleman, I've been so very impressed with that young bowler that England have picked. And having commentated at the Loughborough warm-up matches of New Zealand, they look really solid and well-rounded as a unit. Sophie Devine has been scoring runs for fun. West Indies could be that wild card, I feel, like they were in the 2024 edition. Nobody quite expected them or New Zealand to make it to the semi-finals, but they did. But that is the kind of unpredictability that West Indies, whether it be the men's team or the women's team, carry about themselves. So I wouldn't be surprised if they go on to script a few upsets and make it to the semi.
1: Listen, Anisha, we're so excited about it, and I look forward to working with you during the tournament as well.
0: Likewise.
1: Anisha Ghosh, a cricket journalist, talking about the T20 Women's World Cup happening here in England. Well, that's all we've got time for on this week's Stumped on Akashvani with me, Eleanor Oldroyd. Don't forget, you can follow us on X. We are at BBC WS Sport and use the hashtag BBC Stumped. And check us out on YouTube too. Go to BBC World Service YouTube. My thanks to Chari Sharma and to Jim Maxwell and to all of you for listening. We'll speak to you soon. Goodbye.
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1: 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The headlines. Prime Minister Narendra Modi leaves on a six-day visit to France and Slovakia. Says his visit will focus on boosting economic and cultural linkages with France and building strong bilateral relationship with Slovakia. Prime Minister Modi will also attend G7 summit at Evian in France. President Draupadi Murmu hails cadets at IMA passing out parade in Dehradun. Says inclusion of 9 women cadets for the first time reflects India's march towards women-led development. India lodges strong protest to the US over US Navy strikes on oil ship in the Gulf, killing 3 Indian sailors. Indian Air Force AN-32 aircraft meets with an accident at Jorhat Air Force Station in Assam. And in men's cricket, toss for first ODI of 3-match series between India and Afghanistan delayed due to rain in Dharamshala. And now the news in detail. Prime Minister Narendra Modi has left for France and Slovakia on a six-day visit. In his departure statement, Mr. Modi highlighted that France has a special place in India's strategic vision. Mr. Modi said the focus of the visit will be on boosting economic as well as cultural linkages between India and France. Prime Minister Modi will arrive

0: at Nice in France at around 10:30 p.m. Indian time. Ahead of the Prime Minister's arrival, members of the Indian community, startup founders and business leaders in Nice have expressed enthusiasm over the visit, which is expected to further deepen India's engagement with Europe. Our correspondent reports that elaborate preparations have been made to welcome the Prime Minister, with members of the diaspora looking forward to interacting with him during the visit.
1: The India-France people-to-people story runs deep. Nearly 10,000 Indian students are today studying in France, with both countries working towards 30,000 by 2030, particularly in STEM fields. France has opened new doors through a 5-year Schengen visa, a 2-year post-study work permit, and a young professional scheme for those aged 18 to 35. In conversation with Akashvani, the Ambassador of India to France, Sri Sanjeev Sankla, emphasizes that the Prime Minister's upcoming visit is set to further deepen the people-to-people ties.
2: There is a core belief there that key partnerships, for instance, with France, we have now a special global strategic partnership. They have to be driven by people-to-people relationship. There is only a certain point up to which the governments can push the relationship. So the relationship has to become much more organic. And that's why increasingly there's a focus on deepening these ties. They span a number of areas.
1: It is precisely the spirit of research, innovation and people-to-people connect that Bharat Innovates brings to Nice tomorrow, and with it, the promise of a partnership that only grows stronger. This is Shailesh Menon for Akashvani News, Nice, France.
0: Prime Minister Modi has also noted that his historic visit to Slovakia will build on the strong momentum in the bilateral relationship of both the countries. During his visit, Prime Minister Modi will hold talks with the country's leadership on enhancing ties in key sectors. After concluding his visit to Slovakia, Mr. Modi will travel to France to participate in the G7 summit on the 16th and 17th of this month. More details on this from our correspondent.
3: The Prime Minister will depart from Nice to Slovakia tomorrow for a 2-day visit. Prime Minister Modi will meet Slovakian President Peter Pellegrini and Prime Minister Robert Fico in Bratislava. He noted that the visit will energize India's strategic partnership and the European Union, of which Slovakia is an important and valued member. After concluding his visit to Slovakia, Mr. Modi will travel to Evian, France, where he will participate in the G7 summit on 16th and 17th of this month. The Prime Minister emphasized that India's presence at the G7 reflects the trust India's partners place in the country's growing global profile. Mr. Modi said that this is the 8th consecutive G7 summit to which India has been invited. Finally, the Prime Minister will conclude his visit in Paris on 18th June, where he will attend the VivaTech 2026 alongside French President Emmanuel Macron. The Prime Minister said that he is looking forward to meeting the members of the vibrant Indian community in Paris. Mr. Modi expressed confidence that these visits will reinforce India's deepening engagement with both Europe and the G7 and showcase India's steadfast commitment to expanding the horizon of its partnership with the continent and beyond. Akshit Vaidyan, Akashvani News, Delhi.
0: The Indian diaspora in Slovakia is eagerly waiting for the arrival of Prime Minister Modi on his maiden visit to the country. Indian Ambassador to the Slovak Republic, Apurva Srivastav, has said the finalization of the Indian-European Union Free Trade Agreement will pave the way for enhanced cooperation between India and Slovakia. She noted that bilateral trade between the two countries has already crossed $1.8 billion.
4: India-Slovakia bilateral relation is getting very strong now. 2024, as you rightly said, it crossed the 1 million mark. In 2025, it was 1.6 billion euros. And with the finalization of India-EU FTA, there has been more possibilities, more areas of cooperation that have emerged. So I'm sure there'll be definitely an increase in bilateral trade. The visit of Prime Minister Modi will also be instrumental in opening new avenues of cooperation.
0: Prime Minister Modi today said that India's youth are making their mark across various sectors, from science and technology to manufacturing, space, semiconductors and drones. In a social media post, Mr. Modi added that today, India is among the world's leading startup destinations, and many of these success stories are being scripted Yuva Shakti, and that too from smaller towns and villages. He also said that in numerous international competitions, the country's young athletes have consistently enhanced the national pride. The Indian Army today welcomed 481 new young officers as the 158th passing out parade was held with grandeur at the Indian Military Academy in Dehradun, Uttarakhand. President Draupadi Murmu reviewed the parade as the reviewing officer. The event marked the successful completion of rigorous military

0: Pre-training by the cadets, displaying exemplary discipline, dedication and military spirit, the young officers marched with precision during the ceremony. More from our correspondent.
1: On the occasion, the president said that the Indian Military Academy is a symbol of honor, courage and service to the nation. Describing the passing out of women cadet as a significant milestone in the history of the academy, she said that it is an inspiring step towards women-led development in the country.
2: I am especially delighted to see 9 women cadets. This is a watershed moment in the history of IMA. It is not only a milestone in the history of India's defense forces, but also an inspiring example of India's march towards women-led development. I am sure that many more women cadets will join the academy.
1: Mrs. Murmu urged the officers' cadets to remain lifelong learners, take courageous decisions, and demonstrate ethical leadership in the face of evolving security challenges.
2: In an era of rapidly changing security challenges, technological advances, and complex global environments, the Indian Army must remain adaptive and future ready. I urge you to be lifelong leaders, learners, courageous decision makers and ethical leaders.
1: During the ceremony, the prestigious Sword of Honor for overall excellence during training was awarded to Officer Cadet Vishal Kumar. He also secured the first position in the Order of Merit and received the gold medal. Prince Raj stood second, while Tejas Bhatt secured the third position and received the bronze medal. Sakshi Singh, Akashwani News, Dehradun.
0: This is Akashwani giving you the news. For quick news updates round the clock, follow us on our X handle at AIR News Alerts. And for details of these stories and more, log on to our website www.newsonair.gov.in and download the News on AIR app. Defence Minister Rajnath Singh has urged the newly commissioned Indian Air Force officers to adapt to the evolving warfare technologies, including drones, satellites and robotics, in the changing security environment. He was reviewing the combined graduation parade of the 217th course at the Air Force Academy in Dundigal, Hyderabad today. Addressing the graduating officers, Mr. Singh emphasised that modern warfare has undergone significant changes and officers must continuously update themselves with emerging war systems and strategies.
3: Radar, satellites, drones.
4: Many systems such as radars, satellites, drones, sensors and robotics are deployed in today's warfare, in which neither the fighter is known nor their machinery and equipment. And today the definition of warfare has changed to a great extent. I believe that in your training programs and exercises, you have been well prepared to face uncertainty and unexpected challenges.
0: The Defence Minister also commissioned the first batch of women cadets trained at the National Defence Academy who had joined the Air Force Academy for branch-specific training after passing out from the NDA last year. The ceremony also featured aerial displays by the Sukhoi 30 MKI, the Sarang Helicopter Display Team and the Surya Kiran Aerobatic Team. Senior officials from various wings of the Defence Forces attended the event. India has lodged a strong protest to the United States over U.S. Navy strikes on oil ship in the Gulf that killed 3 Indian sailors. External Affairs Minister Dr. S. Jaishankar spoke to U.S. Secretary of State Marco Rubio and said that such lethal actions against commercial shipping are not justified. The conversation comes days after 3 Indian crew members were killed in a U.S. strike on the Palau-flagged tanker MT Setebello off the coast of Oman, triggering a sharp response from New Delhi. External Affairs Ministry today said reports of death of Indian sailors in vessel Liaki Freedom are incorrect. The ministry said it has spoken to the master of the vessel Liaki Freedom, which has confirmed that all crew members are safe. The fact-check unit of MEA has urged people to stay alert against such false and baseless claims and posts on social media. The Enforcement Directorate, or ED, today conducted searches at 7 premises in Kolkata and nearby areas in connection with the alleged municipality recruitment scam in West Bengal. The searches are being carried out at locations linked to TMC MLA and former Minister Madan Mitra. According to ED, investigations conducted so far have revealed that Madan Mitra allegedly received bribes in the form of cash and gold through middlemen in connection with the appointment of ineligible candidates cadets to various posts.

in different municipalities, including the Kamarhati municipality. The agency has alleged that Madan Mitra is linked to more than 125 such illegal appointments. An AN-32 transport aircraft of the Indian Air Force has met with an accident at the Jorhat Air Force Station in Assam this morning. Indian Air Force said that a court of inquiry is being constituted to ascertain the cause of the accident. Niti Aayog held a meeting with the German delegation aimed at advancing the Indian-Germany Development Partnership in New Delhi. The India-Germany Development Partnership highlighted the complementarity between Germany's technical expertise and development finance capabilities and India's policy ambition and institutional scale. According to the Niti Aayog, the discussions covered key areas of cooperation, including India's net zero transition, renewable energy, circular economy, agricultural transformation, water resource management and others. The government's flagship initiative, Beti Bachao, Beti Padhao, has emerged as a nationwide movement promoting behavioral change and empowering the girl child across the country. Data from the Health Management Information System show that the national sex ratio at birth has improved from 918 in 2014-15 to 929 in 2024-25, reflecting sustained efforts to prevent gender-biased sex selection and promote institutional deliveries. And in sports, in men's cricket, the toss for the first ODI of the three-match series between India and Afghanistan has been delayed due to rain in Dharamshala, Himachal Pradesh. The match was earlier scheduled to begin at 1:30 p.m. Star India batter and former skipper Rohit Sharma is expected to be in action in today's match. The remaining two matches of the series will be played in Lucknow and Chennai. The India Meteorological Department has forecast heavy to very heavy rainfall over Assam and Meghalaya today. The weather agency also predicted heavy rainfall conditions over parts of Bihar, Kerala, Sub-Himalayan West Bengal and Sikkim today. And now before we end the bulletin, the headlines once again. Prime Minister Narendra Modi leaves on a six-day visit to France and Slovakia, says his visit will focus on boosting economic and cultural linkages with France and building strong bilateral relationship with Slovakia. Prime Minister Modi will also attend G7 summit at Evian in France. President Draupadi Murmu hails cadets at IMA passing out parade in Dehradun, says inclusion of 9 women cadets for the first time reflects India's march towards women-led development. India lodges strong protest to the US over US Navy strikes on oil ship in the Gulf, killing 3 Indian sailors. Indian Air Force AN-32 aircraft meets with an accident at Jorhat Air Force Station in Assam. And in men's cricket, toss for first ODI of 3-match series between India and Afghanistan delayed due to rain in Dharamshala. And with that, we end the midday news.

And how's the weekend treating everybody? It's 6:01 on a lovely Saturday, and on FM Rainbow 101.4, you are catching Drive Time. Well, to me, it's always a mystery why the place always looks new every time I come back after a break. And by break, I mean at least a couple of weeks. Everything seems new, but to the uninitiated, hello and welcome. Like I said, you're catching Drive Time on FM Rainbow 101.4. Every day we hear between 6 and 7, and we do one thing, which is play music. Most importantly, play music of your choice. The weekends generally find me in the house. My name is Shaju Thomas, and I'm going to keep you company and add some little extra zing to your Saturday evening. You got a song on your mind? I will put it on the air. That's the deal between now and 7. And so, if you want to catch a track that's long lost, a song that you've been wanting to catch for a very long time, well, of course, it's all available right now. But then you want to catch it on the radio and you want to catch it between now and 7, I'll tell you what you need to do. But first up, let's catch something that I've been wanting to listen to for a long time. And thanks to my dear friend KDG, it's now here. This one's by Maroon 5 and it's called Love Somebody. Enjoy this and I'll catch you in just a bit.

Well, from their 2012 album Overexposed, Maroon 5 and Love Somebody, a song that I used to absolutely enjoy. It used to play on loop many years back. Like I said, it was released in 2012, and it felt like the earworm came back from nowhere, and I thought I should start off my show this evening with this. But this is one of my personal favorites. But hey, if you've got a favorite, there are a few things that you can do if you want to catch your song on this beautiful Saturday evening. You can call me and chat live and ask for your request. To do that, you can call me on 2986-0038. That's 2986-0038 or 2952-0554. That's number one. Number two, if you are on Facebook, then you could log into our Facebook page, facebook.com/rainbowfm. You would find my post. You could comment to that post with your request or send me a message on our link. How does my link go? My link says tinyurl.com/airmysong. That's air my song. So these are three ways that you can do. You can choose whatever you like and send in your request if there is a song that you want to catch. How does this evening look between now and 6:30? I will continue to play music. Of course, at 6:30 we catch the news and we come back around 6:40. 6:40 to 7, we continue catching your favorite music. 8:05, tune in again because I will be bringing you music by the bay. That will be between 8:05 and 9. And at night, at 10:30 on 100.1 FM Gold, I treat you to 30 minutes of music. That's how my Saturday evening is looking like. I hope your Saturday evening is looking bright and nice too, and hopefully you're enjoying the weekend. The sun is killing. I was out on the road this most of the day, and boss, wow, nobody's complaining. Okay, let me move into my next one. This is Dua Lipa, and this one's called Break My Heart. Enjoy this one. When we come back, it's going to be all your requests, so stick around and enjoy. You're catching Drive Time only on 101.4 FM Rainbow. My name is Shaja Thomas. Stay with us.

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1: 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You are catching Drive Time only on FM Rainbow 101.4.

Alrighty, in addition to lovely music that you can catch, you can also catch what else is happening in the world of music. That's what I do on my shows as well. Tell you what's happening. No gossip, of course, but what is happening. The football fever, of course, has started. We did speak about Shakira and Die Die, and we will play that as well if somebody wants to catch that. But like I said earlier, you got a song on your mind, I will put it on the air, and it happens only this part of town. Messages have started coming in, folks have started calling in, so I am absolutely happy and delighted that you are keeping us company and enjoying the music. I hope all of you had a good week. Hope you're enjoying the weekend, having a good time on the weekend. Now, this is specifically for those of us who are supposedly, you know, doing a lot of work or supposedly doing a lot of stuff between Monday and Friday, and then we say, hey, I'm taking the weekend. That's today and tomorrow. But for those of you who are working really hard on these days as well, well, I've got music to keep you company as well. All right. So all you need to do, either call me or send in your messages. Aniruddha has sent a message on my Facebook page asking for Celebration by Kool and the Gang. Kool and the Gang and Celebration queued for Aniruddha. Enjoy this, people. Send your messages and let's have some fun this Saturday evening.

And that goes to Aniruddha. And hey, if I have to say Backstreet Boys, what comes to your mind? I'm addressing a variety of listeners, and I'm sure the Gen Zs and the Alphas may be like, Backstreet what? Okay, Backstreet Boys. But for those of us who grew up listening to these folks, well, Backstreet Boys, I'm again asking you, what comes to your mind? All right, you can continue to imagine, but they are collaborating with Ed Sheeran, of course, and they just dropped an epic track for Paw Patrol, the Dino movie. They've bottled up their boy band pop magic to soundtrack everyone's favorite squad of canines as they take on the next mission. All right, the track is titled Bottle Up, and of course was written by Ed Sheeran and folks from the Backstreet Boys. They also paired the release with a music video that shows the quintet singing and dancing along to the upbeat anthem while sharing the screen with multiple others, all suited up in their rescue gear as they roam an island crawling with dinosaurs. Okay, Nick Carter remembers that take this moment and bottle up this feeling. The lyrics go this way, because when I watch you dancing, I'm under your command. Just one touch, you got me right in the palm of your hand. Bottle Up, that's the track, comes about 2 months ahead of the Paw Patrol, the Dino movie's premiere in theaters sometime during the second week of August. The film's diverse voice cast includes Snoop Dogg, Paris Hilton, Jennifer Hudson, Mekana Grace, and many, many more. That's the Backstreet Boys for you. Let's check out Bottle Up and Paw Patrol in some time. But right now, it's my next request. We had Irene call in and ask for a track by Blackpink. Blackpink and Jump coming your way.

still with us on FM Rainbow 101.4, enjoying this evening's edition of Drive Time, the weekend edition of Drive Time. Well, we will catch our next track and then take the get to listen to the news in Tamil, and we'll come back after the news in Tamil. I had Benito call and said, I want to listen to everything I do it for you, thank you. I felt like I went to a classroom, but that was Benito who asked for Bryan Adams and Everything I Do. Well, Benito, thank you for calling in, and I'm going to play that song for you. And like I said, at the end of the song, we catch the news and I will come back. So you guys stick around and send in your messages. Quick reminder, you want to call in and chat live, my numbers are 2986-0038 or 2952-0554. Send us a message on our Facebook page, facebook.com/FM Rainbow. You'd find my post, comment to that post. But that reminds me, Divakar, you say, can you play an old number, Can You Love Me by Leon Ross? I don't have that, so please let me know if I can do something else. But for all of you right now, to Benito, of course, this one is Bryan Adams, Everything I Do for You. Enjoy.

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You tuned in to Drive Time on FM Rainbow 101.4. It's 6:41 on the clock, which means I've got 19 minutes to treat you to music of your choice. You got a song on your mind, I will put it on the air. 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That is our official Facebook page. You would find my post, comment to that post with your request, and I take care of the rest, adding that little extra zing to your Saturday evening is what this show is all about. We also look at what else is happening in the world of music, and in the world of music, Olivia Rodrigo has finally released her third studio album, You Seem Pretty Sad for a Girl So In Love. Now, by this, she proves once again that she is the queen of melody love songs. Olivia Rodrigo's new LP arrived last week, yesterday, complete with 13 tracks exploring the spectrum of romantic love, from the first rush of the honeymoon phase to the creeping in of uncertainty and the emotional tidal wave that hits after it ends. Oops, okay. It comes 3 years after she last released an album, having topped the Billboard 200 with 2023's Guts, and even longer since she first established her proficiency for capturing the emotional turbulence of love on her debut, Sour. This is what Olivia Rodrigo has to say, and I quote, "I realized all my favorite romantic love songs were beautiful because they had a tinge of fear or yearning in them. I felt a similar way about falling in love. That the second I'm in a really great relationship, I'm going to start feeling good about myself and this stuff is going to fall into place. But it just doesn't work like that." Okay, that's Olivia Rodrigo. I can go on, but my requests are a calling, and I've got on my Facebook page, there are a couple of requests, and let me see. I've got Web of Suresh, who asks for a Bon Jovi track. Let's do Someday I'll Be Saturday Night. Bon Jovi going over to Webuff, and to all of you, enjoy this and come right back.

That's right. Adding that little extra zing to your Saturday evening is what this show is all about. I bring you some refreshing radio and I hope you're enjoying this. We'll continue this love affair with radio again between 8.05 and 9 tonight on this frequency and between 10.30 and 11 on 100.1 FM Gold. My name is Sandhya. My friends call me Sandy. Please play anything there for your choice is what Sandhya, who just called in. And I was looking at my playlist because anything puts me in a bit of a spot. And my eyes fell on this one, A Passenger featuring Ed Sheeran. All right, Passenger and Ed Sheeran together going with Let Her Go. And I'm going to play for Sandhya. Friends call her Sandy. This one is the anniversary edition, Passenger featuring Ed Sheeran, Let Her Go. Enjoy this.

What a beautiful rendition. Well, I asked no one in particular about this particular song with no one in particular, of course, about Ed Sheeran's contribution. And no one in particular tells me specifically Ed Sheeran's contributions include shared lead vocals. Instead of just singing background track harmonies, Ed Sheeran shares center stage duties. He takes over the lead vocals during the song's iconic second verse, which starts with staring at the bottom of a glass. Secondly, vocal harmonies. He combines forces with Mike Rosenberg. Mike Rosenberg, of course, is Passenger, to deliver intricate interwoven vocal harmonies over the reimagined chorus hook. Number three, two distinct recorded versions. Ed lent his voice to two unique iterations on the album, the main fully produced studio version and a completely stripped back anniversary edition acoustic track. And finally, he also co-starred in the official studio performance video filmed at the studios, tracking their live performance side by side. Now that's what Ed Sheeran did for Passenger's Let Her Go's 10th edition, 10th anniversary, 6:52 on the clock, 8 more minutes. I'm either out of this place or they will show me the door, whichever happens earlier. But before that, I've got Christina's email, which says, please share the birthday info on air today. June 11th. That's yesterday, day before. All right. June 11th was the birthday of Graham Russell, British-Australian guitarist and singer-songwriter of Air Supply. One of my personal favorite bands. And June 13th is the birthday of Soren Rasted, singer and multi-instrumentalist of the pop group Aqua and DJ Snake, of course. All right. And what should I play for you, Christina? Something by Air Supply or DJ Snake or Aqua? Certainly not Aqua, but let's do some Air Supply for you. You asked for Even Though Nights Are Better or Every Woman in the World. Every Woman in the World and Air Supply going over to Christina. Enjoy this, people. When we come back, it'll be time for my sayonaras. Stick around.

Well, air supply is always like a breath of fresh air. I never get bored listening to this. Christina, thank you very much indeed for asking for this. Alrighty, folks, it's time for me to go, but I'm going to catch you again at 8:05 on the same frequency. 8:05 tonight, between 8:05 and 9, I'm going to treat you to music by the bay. You got a song on your mind? I will put it on the air. That's going to be the deal. I'm going to leave you now with another request. This is Mr. P.S. Narayan, who's asked for Eurythmics and Sweet Dreams. That's coming your way. Till I catch you again at 8:05, I'm Shaja Thomas, signing off for now, asking you to please take it easy and have a fab Saturday evening.

0: ये है आकाशवाणी और आप सुन रहे हैं FM रेनबो।
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2: I'm Nick Hatton at the BBC Sports Centre with the latest World Cup news. The co-hosts of the USA turned on the style as they began their World Cup campaign with an impressive 4-1 win over Paraguay in Los Angeles, following Balogun scoring 20.

0: Twice as the US cruised into a 3-0 half-time lead before Giovanni Reina wrapped things up in stoppage time. It's their joint biggest World Cup win and the first time they've scored four goals at a World Cup. Here's manager Maurizio Pochettino.
1: Always so difficult hosting the World Cup, the expectation. The first 45 minutes, I said, were amazing. I said, difficult to find a team to play like this, no? But yeah, so happy and so proud.
0: Earlier, fellow co-host

0: proud of, and that the performances reflect that.
1: Saturday sees four matches played. Neymar has been ruled out of Brazil's opener against 2022 surprise semi-finalist Morocco. He's still recovering from a calf injury. There's also Scotland versus Haiti, Qatar against Switzerland, and Australia versus Turkey. Elsewhere, England were victims of a theft of their training equipment ahead of their arrival in Kansas City later. The Football Association is trying to ascertain what was stolen, with balls and boots amongst the items feared to have been taken. It's after vehicles transferring equipment were broken into. It's understood two arrests have been made in connection with the episode. And for more World Cup news from the BBC, go to bbc.com/football.
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This is what makes our show so interesting when our lovely listeners send in such lovely messages and even enlighten us with great info. And well, thank you so much for sharing that, Mr. Shyam Sundar from Goa. And I'm looking, well, he says, song dedicated to you all, a 1990s dance classic song, What Is Love by Hathaway. Well, that's one of my personal favorites as well. Sure, I'll definitely look that up and play those tracks. Meanwhile, I've got Sriram and Gurpreet's request pending that I'll play in a short while. Meanwhile, let's power things up at 7:37 p.m. by the studio clock, AC/DC with TNT.

Well, so that was the football update. FIFA World Cup 2026 going on. Well, it was between USA and Paraguay, and I'm sure the football fever is definitely catching up with you as well. And we just heard the update, and then we of course heard the classic track by none other than Shakira with that lovely, famous, iconic track called Waka Waka, this time for Africa. Well, I'm sure we'll get the latest track as well of FIFA, the FIFA anthem as well. And let's see if we've got any more messages. Yes, Mr. Shamsun there from Goa finally recognized me, says, hello, Ashish Ji, how are you and family? It's been a long time. You haven't heard you on Rainbow. And also sends a message about June 13, that's National Swing Machine Day. Well, that's quite interesting. This is what...

0: यार मुझे कुछ जल्दी। यार
1: Ladies up in here tonight. No fighting.
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8:05 on a lovely Saturday night like this, and on FM Rainbow 101.4, you are catching Music by the Bay. And how's your Saturday treating you people? Hope all of you are having a good weekend, an end to the week, and looking at the weekend. Well, I've said this a million times and I don't mind repeating. The best part for me when I begin the week is my weekend, and the best part of the weekend is, of course, the radio. And back here, it's like coming back home. But for the uninitiated, you are catching Music by the Bay on FM Rainbow, like I said, welcoming my listeners from FM Rainbow Puducherry as well. And of course, those

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You're catching the Weekend Gig, where I bring you some refreshing radio. My name is Shaju Thomas. I'm going to keep you company till 9 and play music. More importantly, it's going to be music of your choice. You got a song on your mind, I will put it on the air. I hope all of you had a good week, and I hope you are having a good time on this Saturday evening. Between now and 9, send me a message or call me and ask me what you want to listen to. Tell me what you want to listen to, and I will play that for you. That's as plain and simple as it gets. We'll also take a quick look at what else is happening in the world of music. That's all I'm trying to pack between now and 9. The football season, of course, is all over the place. What better way than by beginning it with Shakira featuring Burna Boy. This one is Die Die, FIFA World Cup 2026. Enjoy this, and I'll catch you in just a bit.

That's right, Dai Dai Iko Dale Ale, let's go, all supposed to say the same thing, which is let's go. And that, of course, is Shakira and Burna Boy with Dai Dai. It's 8:11 on the clock if you're joining us just now. Hello and welcome to the family of FM Rainbow. If you're joining us for the very first time, we'd love to hear from you. We want to make your weekend very

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You would find my post. You could comment to that post with your request. Plain and simple. All that between now and 9. And I want to make your Saturday night that much zingier. John Mayer and New Light coming your way. I'm waiting for your messages and your calls to come in. Till then, enjoy John Mayer, New Light. I'll catch you in just a bit.

0: You're catching Music by the Bay on FM Rainbow. I've got some messages on my Facebook page which says good night, God bless, and stuff like that. All right. But for those of you who continue to be awake a little later into the night, at 10:30, you can catch me again on 100.1 FM Gold. That's 100.1, where I treat you to 30 minutes of super cool music on a Saturday night. That's 10:30 p.m. tonight on 100.1 FM Gold. For those of you who are telling me good night already, good night to you too. Have a wonderful Saturday night and have a wonderful Sunday morning. But for those of you who had a lousy week, who had a week that you wish would never happen, well, all that I can tell you is, boss, the week is over, and let's look forward to the week ahead. But most importantly, the music is here to keep you company, and if that peps you up, why not? 2986-0038 or 2952-0554 if you want to call in and chat live. But if you're not the type who'd like to chat with a stranger on the radio, then Facebook is where you need to go. Facebook.com/RainbowFM. See my post, comment to that post with your request. And we had Padmavati from Puducherry call in. Once more, a big shout out to all our listeners from tuning in from Puducherry. Thank you very much for tuning in as well. And if you guys have a request, you know what to do. Padmavati called and said she wants to care. First, she said something that Padmavati, if you're still listening in, I'm sure you're listening in, please do me a favor. Send me that message on my Facebook page, because for the life of me, I quite didn't catch what you wanted to listen to. But then you said you'd like to catch Sia and Unstoppable coming your way. But do I have a caller? Let me see if I do have a caller. Do I have a caller? Yes, I do. Hello. Hi, you're on air. Whoever this is, hello. Good evening. Who's this?
1: Daddy.
0: I beg your pardon. Alrighty, folks, so what we will do is play this song for Padmavati, Sia and Unstoppable. Enjoy this, and I'll catch you in just a bit.

Well, she's unstoppable always, that Sia for you. And that went to Padmavati from Puducherry. 8:22 on the clock in the world of music. We've got Olivia Rodrigo do some stuff. For those of you who caught my 6 o'clock show, well, we did speak about Olivia then. And a little more scoop. She's released her new album, which has a rather longish name. You Look Pretty Sad for a Girl So In Love. That is her new album, which got released earlier yesterday. And reflecting on her songwriting evolution, Olivia discussed moving past the signature heartbreak of her earlier work during an interview. This is what she says, and I quote, "I set out making this record, wanting it to be about romantic love in more of a positive sense, because I think my last two albums are notoriously very heartbroken and angsty. Mm-hmm. I injected a lot of it with some sadness and some melancholy and fear. I think I realized that that's something that all my favorite love songs had, was a little bit of sadness that really grounded it in something real. I think being in a relationship and being like, everything's so awesome, this guy's so great, but I think real life is always a little more complicated." How old is Olivia Rodrigo? I guess she's 23. That's right, she's 23. And Olivia Rodrigo's music will continue to evolve over time, I am sure. Right now, it is going to be a song for one of the requests that came into my Facebook page. Mr. Ganesan wants me to play Imagine Dragons and Believer. Well, Ganesan, can I play something else by Imagine Dragons? This one, I'm picking up something else, though we have Believer, but I'd like you to catch something else as well, because I think we would have played a billion times the Believer track. But here you go, Imagine Dragons and Amsterdam. I hope you like this. The rest of you, keep your messages coming in, keep your calls coming in. You hooked on to Music by the Bay, only on FM Rainbow 101.4.

from the 2011 debut album Night Visions, Imagine Dragons in Amsterdam, and I'm sure a lot of us enjoyed listening to that. It's 8:28 on the clock. You still with us, catching, enjoying Music by the Bay on FM Rainbow 101.4 here from Chennai, and of course in FM Puducherry as well. And for those of you who are catching us on the app, the News on Air. For those of you who may not be aware, download the News on Air app if for you to be in sync with what's happening in this part of town. News on Air app, you can catch all your favorite shows anytime, anywhere. Alrighty, that's the News on Air app. And in the world of music, I mean, these folks never cease to surprise. Dolly Parton is what I'm going to talk about. A lot of you might come back and say, hey, who is Dolly Parton? So listen up, I've got something to say. Dolly Parton has launched her own signature brand of coffee. Last week, the country music superstar announced that she has partnered with the team at Community Coffee to create Cup of Ambition, inspired by her 1980 anthem 9 to 5. Originally written for the comedy film of the same name, Dolly is offering a range of light, dark and medium coffee roasts. This is what she has to say, and I quote, I've spent a lifetime working 9 to 5, 5 to 9, and every hour in between. It takes a lot of energy to pursue your passion and navigate each day. That's why I wanted to make a coffee that works just as hard. You know, I begin each morning with a head full of dreams, a notepad full of ideas, and a cup or two of coffee. Whether you're chasing dreams, tackling that to-do list, or just enjoying a quiet morning at home, I hope it brings a smile with every sip. Wow. The coffee, of course, is going to be available in Nashville, Tennessee. And then they plan to expand it across the country. And why did the company agree to do this, or why are they excited? And this is what they quote. This is what they say, and I quote, Dolly embodies the same values Community Coffee was built on: hard work, warmth, and genuine connection. The partnership felt right from the very first conversation, and Cup of Ambition is something our family is truly proud and honored to put our name behind. All right, that's Dolly Parton for you and her cup of coffee, and all wishing her a lot of success in this new venture. It is Sandy again who called and asked for any song by Shakira. Sandhya. So any song by Black Eyed Peas, right? I'm going to play for you Black Eyed Peas featuring Shakira, and this one is called Girl Like Me. Sandy, this one's for you. Enjoy.

Well, I hope you're enjoying the music and the refreshing radio that's coming your way from Akashvani Chennai. An email from Christina. This is how it starts. Bon William Sammy Etienne Grighessin. I hope I got that right. Known by his stage name DJ Snake, is a French DJ and record producer. And today is his 40th birthday. Please play Let Me Love You or Lean On by DJ, where DJ Snake actually features. All right, Christina, we'll do that for you. Thank you for letting us know. And Mr. again, what's his name? We know him only as DJ Snake, but what was the name again? William Sammy Etienne and something else. All right, William Sammy Etienne, if you're listening in, wish you a very happy birthday. And let's play Lean On for you, which was requested by Christina and the rest of the folks listening in. If you're tuning in just now, you want to call in and chat live and ask for a song, my numbers are 2986-0038 or 2952-0554. Or if you want to send a message on my Facebook page, look up facebook.com/rainbowfm and send in a comment to my post right now. Make way for Major Lazer featuring DJ Snake, Lean On.

22 minutes and I shut shop. And Taylor Swift made history at the 2026 Songwriters Hall of Fame induction ceremony on Thursday last week. During the gala held in New York, Taylor Swift was inducted into the prestigious institution. She, at 36, is the youngest female artist to receive the honor, with Stevie Wonder remaining the youngest ever artist to be included overall, with the legend having been inducted at the age of 32 back in 1983. Talking to the stage for her acceptance speech, Taylor Swift reflected on the ups and downs of her 23-year career in the entertainment industry and declared that songwriting was often the easiest thing. This is what she had to say, and I quote, "Not because it didn't take effort, it definitely did. Not that it wasn't frustrating at times, because it could be. And not that my songwriting didn't haunt me relentlessly until I cracked the perfect internal rhyme scheme for the third line, the second verse of the hook, where my teachers called me out in class without paying attention, because that definitely happened." All right. In addition to all this, Taylor Swift became emotional when thanking her parents and brother for uprooting their lives and helping her pursue her dreams when she was a teenager. She says, and I quote, "It couldn't have been easy for my parents and brother to pick up and move our entire family from Pennsylvania to relocate to Nashville so that I could hone my craft in the songwriting capital of the world. Even though words are supposed to be kind of my thing, I'll never be able to express my gratitude to you guys for doing that to me." Wow. All right. Taylor Swift, who started back in 2006, of course. She released her debut single, Tim McGraw, in June 2006. That's 20 years to date, almost. That's Taylor Swift for you. What amazing talent. That's something. I'm a little selective when it comes to Taylor Swift's music, but yeah, kudos to this wonderful artist. It's 8:40 on the clock, and I'm going to play This Waiting Heart by Chris the Berg. And I want to say thank you to KDG for helping me have this here. This is Chris the Berg, This Waiting Heart, one of my personal favorites. Enjoy this, and I'll catch you in just a bit.

Well, you, of course, are listening to Music by the Bay on FM Rainbow 101.4 and 15 minutes, I gotta go. Well, I hope you're enjoying the music, catching this weekend special. The only thing that I want to do is add that little extra zing to your Saturday night and bring you some refreshing radio. And you can rest assured that refreshing radio is always there. We've got a request from Mr. From Raju Raj. Hi, Shaju. Good evening. This is Raju from Chennai. KK Nagar, please play Blinding Lights song from The Weeknd. Done, sir. We've got Weeknd and Blinding Lights coming your way. The rest of you, if you've got a request, you can do exactly the same thing. 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Enjoy.

Fading away into Saturday night, Enrique Iglesias and Just Wanna Be With You. 7 more minutes and it would be sayonara time. We've got Mark Ronson featuring Miley Cyrus and Nothing Breaks Like a Heart. Enjoy this one and I'll catch you right after that.

Well, with Mark and Miley in the background, it's time for my sayonaras, but then I should quickly tell you what I just read. Olivia Rodrigo apparently sat on the swing for a couple of hours, for 2 hours, for the album cover photo shoot. If you catch the photo shoot of the new album, you will know what I'm talking about. Apparently, she had to spend 2 hours doing that. And what's most interesting is, how do you name an album? Apparently, the interviewer, while she was doing an interview, he asked that question, why she opted for such a long album title. And she says, I knew it wanted to break out of the four-letter thing and was just something that my producer said to me. We were having a conversation and about stuff in my life, and he said, you seem pretty down for a girl so in love. And when he said it, we were both like, hey, that's it. That's the title we've been searching for so long. And that's how the album actually happened, the title of the album. I think it's absolutely spontaneous and wonderful too. You know, to know that this is how the album got christened. On that note, folks, I'm going to leave you now with a song that keeps me company every morning when I'm getting ready to go to work. I told about this sometime back when I was on the in the studio, that I have these songs that keep me company every morning, and the device actually picks up my favorite and says these are your favorites, and here you go. And I'm going to leave you now with that, and I'm going to catch you again at

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For those of you who are going to call it a night much before that, well, good night. 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But for those of you who are going to keep me company, looking forward to catching up with you at 10:30 on 100.1. Till then, I'm Shaja Thomas signing off for now, asking you to take it easy, enjoy the weekend, and hey, stay tuned to the radio.

0: the headlines. Prime Minister Narendra Modi to reach Nice tonight on the first leg of two-nation visit to France and Slovakia to hold bilateral talks with French President Emmanuel Macron and jointly inaugurate Bharat Innovates tomorrow. Five Indian Air Force personnel killed in AN-32 aircraft crash at Jorhat in Assam. Five-day BRICS Agriculture Conference ends with unanimous adoption of Indore Declaration, focusing on food security and smart technology in farming. Lieutenant General Dhiraj Seth appointed as country's next army chief. And in cricket, Afghanistan set a target of 195 runs for India in rain-marred first ODI of three-match series in Dharamshala. Prime Minister Narendra Modi will reach the French city of Nice tonight, marking the beginning of his six-day visit to France and Slovakia. The visit to the two European countries aims to further deepen bilateral ties and reaffirm India's commitment towards advancing its broader strategic partnership with the European Union. During his stay in Nice, Prime Minister Modi will hold bilateral talks with French President Emmanuel Macron tomorrow. Both leaders will also jointly inaugurate the Bharat Innovates event, which brings together top innovation startups and venture capital funds from across the world. Our correspondent covering the Prime Minister's visit to Nice has filed this report.
1: France occupies a special place in India's strategic vision. As Prime Minister Narendra Modi arrives in Nice tonight at 10:30 p.m., attention is focused on a series of high-level engagements aimed at deepening cooperation across innovation, technology, and strategic sectors. Tomorrow at 2:30 p.m., Prime Minister Modi and President Macron will jointly inaugurate Bharat Innovates, India's flagship deep tech

0: showcase in Europe. More than 120 Indian startups, along with global investors, CEOs and technology leaders, will participate in the event. Prime Minister Modi will also hold bilateral talks with President Macron. Discussions are expected to cover defense, artificial intelligence, space, trade, education and other global challenges. Here in Nice, expectations are high that the visit will inject fresh momentum into one of India's most trusted strategic partnerships. This is Shailesh Menon for Akashvani News, Nice, France.
1: On the second leg of his two-nation tour, Mr. Modi will travel to Slovakia tomorrow. During his two-day visit, Mr. Modi will meet Slovakian President Peter Pellegrini. He will also hold talks with his Slovakian counterpart Robert Fico in Bratislava. Slovak President Peter Pellegrini, in a social media post today, said that Prime Minister Modi's historic visit will open new opportunities for Slovakia-India cooperation. In a social media post, President Pellegrini stated that he is looking forward to welcome Mr. Modi in Bratislava. The Indian community in Bratislava is preparing a unique welcome for Prime Minister Modi during his maiden visit to Slovakia. We have more from our correspondent covering the Prime Minister's Slovakia visit.
2: As Slovakia prepares to host an Indian Prime Minister for the first time, members of the Indian community are making special arrangements to accord a grand welcome. Paintings, cultural programs and dance programs are being planned to mark the historic visit. Indian Ambassador to Slovakia, Apurva Srivastava, says the excitement is clearly visible among the Indian diaspora. Preparations are underway across the community and the national flags of India and Slovakia can be seen in the capital city, Bratislava. The enthusiasm has been further boosted by the significant increase in travel and exchanges between the two countries over the past 5 years. Bratislava's strategic location in Central Europe is also expected to help strengthen tourism links with India. Smithy M. Palluruthi for Akashvani News from Bratislava.
1: After concluding his Slovakia visit, Prime Minister Modi will return to France to take part in the G7 summit in the eastern part of the country in Evian on the 16th and 17th of this month. The White House today said US President Donald Trump will meet Prime Minister Modi on Wednesday during the G7 summit. A senior administration official said discussions are expected to focus on economic growth, supply chains, artificial intelligence, investment partnerships, and a range of global security challenges. On the final leg, Prime Minister Modi will travel to Paris on the 18th of this month to attend Europe's largest technology and startup event, Viva Tech Summit. Mr. Modi is also expected to address the members of the Indian community in Paris. The 5-day BRICS Agriculture Conference concluded at Indore in Madhya Pradesh today. At the end of the conference, the Indore Declaration was adopted unanimously. The declaration outlines key decisions on food security, farmers' welfare, climate-friendly farming, agricultural trade, and use of smart technology in farming. Union Agriculture Minister Shivraj Singh Chauhan said that BRICS nations represent nearly half the world's population and contribute around 42% of global agricultural output. He said Indore Declaration is not just a document of agreement but a symbol of the collective will and shared responsibility of BRICS nations. We have a report.
3: 4 new institutional initiatives were announced at the conference. Under the first initiative, a network of centers of excellence will be set up for joint research on natural and regenerative farming with the Indian Institute of Farming Systems Research playing a key role. The second initiative involves setting up a BRICS digital agriculture network to bring artificial intelligence and digital technology into farming, which will be coordinated by IIT Delhi. The third initiative will establish a global forum to protect farmers' rights related to seeds and to preserve traditional seed varieties. The fourth initiative will set up the BRICS Agri-N network for sharing agricultural inputs and genetic resources among member countries. With Abhinav Goyal's report, Prashant Kumar Sinha for Akashvani News.
1: Union Home Minister Amit Shah today directed the High-Level Committee on Demographic Change to study the shift in population structure in border districts. Chairing the meeting of the committee, Mr. Shah also asked the panel to visit border areas, metro cities and industrial towns for an assessment of changes because of illegal migration and other unnatural causes. An AN-32 transport aircraft of the Indian Air Force crashed at the Jorhat Air Force Station in Assam this morning during a

0: 15 sortie, claiming the lives of 5 air warriors. The Indian Air Force, IAF, has expressed grief at the loss of lives. In a social media post, IAF said, Squadron Leader Prashant Singh, Flight Lieutenant Shubham Kumar, Sergeant Jitendra Sharma, Agniveer Vayu Khemaram Kumawat, and Agniveer Vayu Danish Alam made the supreme sacrifice in the line of duty. The IAF said that a court of inquiry is being constituted to ascertain the cause of the accident. Defence Minister Rajnath Singh has also expressed grief at the loss of 5 air warriors. In a social media post, Mr. Singh said their courage and service to the nation will always be remembered with pride and gratitude. He also conveyed his heartfelt condolences to the bereaved families and said the nation stands firmly with them in this hour of grief. This is Akashvani giving you the news. For quick news updates round the clock, follow us on our X handle at AIR News Alerts. And for details of stories and more, log on to our website www.newsonair.gov.in and download News on AIR app. Welcome back. You're with us on the news at 9. The government has appointed Lieutenant General Dheeraj Seth as the next Chief of Army Staff with effect from the 30th of this month. He is presently serving as the Vice Chief of the Army Staff. The present Chief of the Army Staff, General Upendra Dwivedi, is retiring from service the same day. The Defence Ministry said in a statement that Lieutenant General Dheeraj Seth was commissioned into the Armoured Corps in December 1986 and has an extensive experience across the operational, strategic, capability development and institutional domains, contributing significantly to the Indian Army's combat effectiveness and long-term transformation over a distinguished military career spanning nearly 4 decades. India has undergone a remarkable transformation driven by the principles of Sabka Saath, Sabka Vikas, Sabka Vishwas and Sabka Prayas under the visionary leadership of Prime Minister Narendra Modi in the last 12 years. During this period, the Narendra Modi government carried out many flagship initiatives for the welfare and empowerment of the poor, farmers, women and youth. Akashvani News brings you a special feature, 12 Saal Vishwas Ke, Vikas Ke, Jan Kalyan Ke. Today we focus on the steps taken by the government to strengthen and celebrate the nation's cultural legacy.
1: Over the last 12 years, India's cultural journey has flourished. Government has undertaken numerous initiatives, both nationally and internationally, that have instilled a deep sense of pride in the country's cultural heritage among its people. The making of Kashi Vishwanath Corridor, Mahakal Lok Project, redevelopment of Maa Kamakhya Temple, reconstruction of Juna Somnath Temple, and establishment of Ram Temple in Ayodhya are the major highlights of the Modi government. Under the Museum Grant Scheme, the nation's cultural infrastructure has been upgraded by establishing 21 new museums and modernizing 23 existing ones. Over the years, the scheme has emerged as a key support system in Nagaland. Talking to Akashvani News, Mr. Talit Ismail, guide lecturer with the Nagaland's Department of Art and Culture, highlighted the benefits of the scheme in the state.
2: 2016-17 Museum Grant established, we upgraded a new annexe. There we have set up Games and Sports Gallery and then the Textile Gallery. Through the Museum Grant Scheme, the one thing most impactful thing we can say is it gave us an opportunity to build new infrastructure to preserve our traditions and culture.
1: The Cultural Function and Production Grant have also emerged as one of the Cultural Ministry's key instrument for supporting cultural activities across the country. The Manipur Dramatic Union, the oldest proscenium theatre organization in Manipur, is gearing up to launch a series of new theatrical production. Talking to Akashvani News, Secretary of Dramatic Union Sorokhai Bam Sarat Chandra expressed gratitude to the government for sustaining regional arts through robust financial frameworks.
3: Since the inception of this organization, we have received from the Ministry of Culture so many production grants. Under this cultural production grant, under the new ministry, we have received this year, 125 lakhs. We are very thankful to the government of India, particularly this Ministry of Culture.
1: India has taken big steps to protect its culture and share it with the world. Today, India's rich culture is not only shining at home, but also spreading light across the world. Aman Yadav, Akashvani News, Delhi.
0: Union Home Minister Amit Shah today said that

Prime Minister Narendra Modi has nurtured a new culture of education, skills, innovation and startups across the country over the past 12 years. In a social media post, Mr. Shah said, India has the world's second largest higher education network due to various policy initiatives undertaken by the Prime Minister. Union Petroleum and Natural Gas Minister Hardeep Singh Puri today said that tensions arising from the conflict involving Iran, the United States and Israel have increased challenges in the global petroleum sector, leading to a rise in crude oil prices. Speaking to the media at Ludhiana in Punjab, Mr. Puri asserted that the centre has, however, taken measures to ensure that Indian citizens are not adversely affected by the increase in fuel prices. Mr. Puri described the 12-year tenure of Prime Minister Narendra Modi as people-centric and development-oriented. Manipur police notified that certain individuals and groups are creating, sharing and circulating unverified and provocative content on various social media platforms. In a social media post, Manipur police strongly advised the public not to believe, share or forward rumours or unverified content and to exercise caution while engaging with information circulating on social media. In men's cricket, Afghanistan have set a target of 195 runs for India in the rain-affected first one-day international ODI of the three-match series in Dharamshala, Himachal Pradesh. The match has been reduced to 25 overs per side after relentless rains delayed the start. In reply, India were 91 for 1 in 10.3 overs when reports last came in. Earlier put into bat, Afghanistan were bowled out for 194 in 24.5 overs. And now before we end the bulletin, the headlines once again. Prime Minister Narendra Modi to reach Nice tonight on first leg of two-nation visit to France and Slovakia to hold bilateral talks with French President Emmanuel Macron and jointly inaugurate Bharat Innovates tomorrow. Five Indian Air Force personnel killed in AN-32 aircraft crash at Jorhat in Assam. Five-day BRICS Agriculture Conference ends with unanimous adoption of Indore Declaration focusing on food security and smart technology in farming. Lieutenant General Dheeraj Seth appointed as country's next army chief. And in cricket, Afghanistan set a target of 195 runs for India in rain-marred first ODI of three-match series in Dharamshala. That is all in the news at 9. Good night.